0: Let's start with the good. Actually, it should be great. It should be amazing. It should be incredible. The Tim Payne story, fellas.
1: It is very good.
0: Love this bloke. 149 games for the Wellington Phoenix. Hard on sleeve type of guy. The perfect ratio of a hard-nosed right fullback. 4 goals scored, 3 red cards. That's what I want for my right fullback.

0: smokes.
1: Sounds like he's having a stroke. Are you alright?
2: Yeah.
3: Goodness.
1: Oh, well, we, yeah.
2: He's okay. Probably an influencer too.
3: Well, he's on Arsenal TV, so yeah.
2: Yeah.
3: Oh, God. Yeah. That was
1: amazing how many Arsenal shirts I've seen in the last 7 days. It's incredible, isn't
3: you
1: it?
3: You said you booed one at your son's or yeah, daughter's school, didn't you?
1: I have booed a 7-year-old boy at school.
2: Good work.
1: Well, he's a United fan. He rocked up in an Arsenal shirt.
3: Mm, that's ugly.
2: Yeah, that's wrong.
1: So I kind of booed.
2: Yeah.
1: In my defence, I don't think he heard me. But there was definite... There was meaning to the boo. Anyway.
2: Yeah.
1: Don't poo-poo my boo-boo. Thank you very much. The good, the bad, and the ugly done for another week. Thank you. No, I'm not going to say thank you. Especially the Arsenal fan. Oh, that's dreadful. Back after this.
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17: All right, let's get to the job of losing some cash. There is a warning. We call it the sporting tips you should run a mile from. Why? Because we either do it with our heart, very rarely our head. We love a narrative punt.
18: Or a spiteful
17: today,
18: punt.
17: I'm going with spite in just a moment. Huck, though, has worked his way through a 49 million league multi. He really has become Grant Elliott in the last 6 months.
18: It's just more fun. And you get more value.
17: And risk.
18: Yeah. We're going with the heart though here, team.
17: Oh, you are.
18: Yeah, so I said that the Thunder would win, but I'm going to take the Spurs just because I want to see them win.
17: All right.
18: Spurs to win.
17: The reverse hedge.
18: Yeah. Spurs to win.
17: The double down.
18: At $2.30. The Warriors to win at $2.25. And Paris Saint-Germain to win in the UCL to lift the trophy. That is $8.95.
17: It's the Star Wars trifecta of good beating evil.
19: It isn't it?
17: Yeah, good luck. I like the sound of that.
18: Thank
17: all
18: you.
17: Right.
19: Well, you remember, Daniel, last time I was in here, I picked the exact score of Auckland FC versus Adelaide.
17: Yeah, broken clock and all of that. Well done to you.
19: Yeah, 1-1, and that was paying $6. So I'm going to go again for an exact score in football. Champions League final, I'm going PSG 2-0 over Arsenal, and that's paying $11.
17: Well, listen, go back to our Studs Up podcast midweek. I came up with a three-leg multi in that game that pays $289, and I don't think it's mad. The saying, go check that out. Right, I'm going with Spite, because we got a message some time ago that reads, "Hi guys, great to see the Saders looking good. On a positive note for you guys, at least you didn't concede 50.
18: Shame.
17: Come on, the Blues! Come on, the Blues! $2.80! Come on, the Blues! Come on, the Blues! You with me, Graham?
19: Yeah.
17: Come on, the Blues! Up the Blues!
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28: It's still got a lead attached as well, so we've got a delay here. Now he's okay, Braithnock, He's fine. Brace Knock is okay.

We laid $10 at 9 a.m. It's into eight. So it's seen some support. I changed my address a little bit easy, eight out to nine. Island Dream, we laid first thing after 9 a.m. It's a horse that's got some heavy track wins. It's been 14 into 11. And then we've got three runners coming through that Kembla Grange form line, Costabit, Hush Hush, and Blue Willow. Ron gave a bit of a rap for Costabit. It's probably the best backed of the three, $16 about it. It is a bit easy, 10 out to 16, but it's had a bit more support than Hush Hush and

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2: 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And there's Big Case Muse. 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
10: 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Grabbed by Little Bros. Little Bros takes the lead from Arkansas kid Don Corleone. Little Bros, it's Hayes again. Little Bros, 3/4 of a length.
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12: Righto, Sammy, boy, you're on a roll. So let's get into it, shall we? What a start from the Queenslanders. The Kalyn Ponga incident will be deeply discussed, as it should be. It was the biggest moment of the game. But that is a comeback. Regardless of the Kalyn Ponga incident, when you're 20-0 up in a State of Origin game, you tend to think you've got it in the bag, and history would suggest they should have. Kalyn Ponga's sending off for that shoulder, I don't think there's any qualms, is there? I mean, that's a fair penalty and a fair assessment of the situation from the referee.
13: It depends who you speak to. I'm not going to sit here and have a problem with it. I was really disappointed with that red card, because you knew instantly that becomes the story of that match. And obviously Kalyn Ponga is Kiwi eligible, and I was gutted for him to

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9: And send. Sorry, I'm just sending Graham Beasley a heartwarming good luck message from all of us.
10: Yeah, it's a big night.
9: It's a big night. Yeah, good luck to Spurs fans out there. Mm-hmm. Wonder what mood he'll be in next Saturday. Anyway, all right, we are here to talk hoops. Huckleberry's watching the NBA playoffs in action right now.
10: Yes.
9: He's making lots of noises. He's making lots of noises.
10: That sounds so inappropriate.
9: Well, the lights have gone off in your camera. The candles have been lit. It's very dark there.
10: Oh,
9: he's in the other room.
11: Yeah, you're in the other one. I knew that it was behind there. You've been searching for him. There he is.
9: I thought he was having the incense.
10: I'm still here.
9: Because he's watching Wemby do Wemby things.
10: Yeah, Wemby is very much Wemby. Little update. Game 3 of the Western Conference Finals. Spurs out to a 10-0 lead in the first 2 minutes of the game. So
9: 10-0.
10: 10-0 in 2 minutes for the Spurs. So off to a pretty good start, but you know, you'll expect the Thunder to probably pull it back at some stage. But yeah, just watch Wemby size up Hartenstein, step back three at 7'5". It is something to watch, gentlemen. It is a very
9: and
10: good
9: the superstar
10: watch.
9: On the other side of the court. You can just watch him fall over at every opportunity.
10: Yeah, Graham Beasley just texts back saying thanks, Maggots. That's good stuff.
11: Thanks, Maggots.
9: No, it's something else.
10: A W word. Yeah, Shea unethical hoops, Daniel, to be brutally honest with you, mate. They fall. The Thunder, they found

0: sitting back and marvelling at them, what do you marvel most at?
1: Yeah, I think, again, looking from the outside, Ivan Cleary's done an amazing job, or the entire staff have. They've got a really strong system, so I think it comes down to keeping their motivation too, to win the Premiership four times in a row and still be in contention last year, and they have the drive and the sustainability to get up for every games is really hard. And that's just from personal experience. When you win a Premiership, it is harder to get motivated the following year because every team's after you. But the players have stepped into those positions. So, they've lost a lot of key players. So they've definitely, the development is A+. And also for Ivan to create an environment where they can just dig deep when the times get tough and just keep turning it up. And that's hard to do at that level. You know, then you've got salary cap too. It amazes me actually what the template is. I think it just comes down to great systems and their development is really strong in Penrith.
0: And who wins tomorrow night?
1: Hey, listen, I've got affiliations with both teams, I have to be honest. But in saying that, I really would love the Wilds to have a successful year. I know it's early days, and like most fans, we were thinking about semi-finals and grand finals already. But, you know, I think it's, you know, the fans have waited a long time for a premiership, and fingers crossed it is their year this year. So I'll go with the Wilds for tomorrow night.
0: Yeah, nice, Paul.
2: Well said.
0: Well, you're seeing it with your tournament this weekend in Aotearoa, the excitement that it's giving the league community, right? And I think rugby league fans, particularly Warriors fans, have just been absolutely amazing since day dot.
1: Oh, they sure have. I don't ever mind. I'm sure there's a few more numbers that have jumped on the bandwagon, but hey, that's all good. it's a lot of support for the Wilds, and hey, look, I think they look really professional. They look like they are competing every week, which is what you want. So yeah, fingers crossed this year is the year.
0: Good man, Paul. Great to chat, mate. Go enjoy this weekend up in Aotearoa. 48 teams. That's amazing. Well done to you.
1: Thank you. Have an awesome weekend. Take care, boys. Thank you.
0: We will do. Absolutely. Former Kiwis international and, of course, a two-time premiership winner, firstly with the Penrith Panthers, who are up against the Warriors tomorrow, as you'll hear here on Sports Nation, before going to that great side of Benji Marshall. They were fun.
2: Mm.
0: Yeah, really good footy player. Great man, good Wainui boy too. So there's our Wellington propaganda.
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4: 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I had it in cast. And then went out and played again. He's like, who's Colin Meads?
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0: small
1: spark. Sounds like he's having a stroke. Are you all right?
2: Yeah.
3: Goodness.
1: Oh,
3: well, we, yeah,
2: he's okay. Probably an influencer too.
3: Well, he's on Arsenal TV, so, yeah.
1: Yeah.
2: Yeah.
3: Oh, God. Yeah. That was...
1: amazing how many Arsenal shirts I've seen in the last 7 days. It's incredible, isn't
3: it? Did you booed one at your son's or daughter's school, didn't you?
2: No, good work.
1: May have booed a 7-year-old boy at school.
2: good work.
1: Well, he's a United fan. He rocked up in an Arsenal shirt.
3: Mm. That's ugly.
2: Yeah, that's wrong.
1: So I kind of booed.
2: Yeah.
1: In my defence, I don't think he heard me. But the there was definite... it was meaning to the boo. Anyway.
2: Yeah.
1: Don't poo-poo my boo-boo. Thank you very much.
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0: moons ago, and Team USA got the upper hand very closely. Wemby was just bursting onto the scene as like this absolute unicorn player, and so was Chet. Chet's also like, you know, 7'2", puts the ball on the floor, can shoot the ball.
1: Chet, how American.
0: Yeah. Mm-hmm.
1: Chet.
0: And those two, like, Wemby was pissed when they lost that final as a young, I think he must have been 17 or 18 year old against Team USA, and I think that's genuinely where that's those two have started in terms of this rivalry, and then it's just kind of stemmed into the NBA. And I don't know, the Thunder being the first seed, Spurs being the second seed, the Spurs kind of had their number for the majority of the regular season. I think they actually, they might have clean sweeped them or lost one, the Spurs. So, like, they're the only team of the NBA that's had their number. And, the storylines are great. It's just a good series between these two teams. And for it to be going to a Game 7 in the conference finals against the two best teams, you could argue, in the NBA, it's feeding families, some could say. It is very good stuff. And, the great viewing time of 12 p.m. for a New Zealander is really awesome as well.
2: 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The Rural Roundup with me, Erin Speedy. 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
10: Do you know what it's like to go to Olympic Games and not be paid?
11: Yeah.
10: Where are you at with paying athletes?
11: I don't believe in paying athletes, and I come from a small country. I came from a sport that doesn't necessarily pay athletes very well, and I still don't believe we should be paying athletes at the Olympic Games.
10: Even though

0: lists, top fives, best and worst ofs, that sort of thing. We can have a lot of fun with that. And love to reflect as well, to look back at our sporting history, to catch up with the legends of sport and of sports broadcasting. For example, tomorrow with the road to the 2027 America's Cup now underway, we're going to hear from the voice of yachting, Pete Montgomery. If you heard Smithy signing off last Wednesday, you'll have heard him pay tribute to Ricardo and Brian for the fantastic job that they do. And it's to my great fortune that they're going to continue to be right here. They're so important to the show. But most important, you, the people who listen in every day. We love that you're hearing us. We love hearing from you. So let's get going.
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0: and for only the second time in 144 years, the most illustrious and elusive of prizes in sailing, international sport's oldest prize, leaves the United States, this time to a different down under, New Zealand!
1: Not only one of the great moments of New Zealand,

0: here are the whistleblowers, Mayo and Calder, who have subsequently had to pay, or Calder's dead, but Mayo and others had to pay money to Team New Zealand. So there's been a whole bunch of other games ashore, but the top end of sailing has an impact unlike any other sport. Like, there's a company called West Auckland, Southern Spars. They've got a turnover of round figures 100 million New Zealand, and one third of their business in the space industry based on the technology from the America's
1: Cup. Yeah. Look, Pete, I could go on doing this for hours. This has been absolutely fantastic. You're an absolute legend. Thank you so much for sharing your story with us today on Sport Nation. We really do appreciate it, mate.
0: No, pleasure. And Sport Nation are lucky to have you in the position as well, TJ. All the best. Over and out.
1: Oh, thank you. There he is. The man, the legend, the voice, Pete Montgomery. What an absolute treat it has been to have him on the show this morning.
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0: Games, and one of those things is doping. I was an athlete at a time when the biggest doping scandal that we know most recently was happening, and I don't want any other athlete to have to go through questioning that after they give so much to train, and to be standing at the blocks wondering if the people next to you are doping or not. That is something very much in our control. We can't control what governments choose to do, but we can control what happens on the field of play. And that is where I believe we need to focus and ensure that we give that trust to those athletes so that it doesn't matter who they're standing next to. They have the full confidence that everyone is clean and it's a fair and level playing field.
1: Six in a row, and the Warriors are flying. A 30-12 win over the Dragons last week has the Waz sitting second on the ladder, but now comes their biggest challenge yet. It's first against second as the Warriors hit the road to take on the table-topping Panthers in a massive clash. Can the Warriors keep the streak alive? We've got you covered with all the action thanks to our mates at SEN. The Warriors against the Panthers. Kickoff 8:15 tomorrow night, live right here on Sport Nation.
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0: special moment.
1: Yeah, absolutely it is. And I've read a little bit about your story kind of post-match and that sort of thing, and you've obviously stayed in New Zealand without taking opportunities overseas, you know, stayed close to New Zealand for your family and all that sort of stuff. So when you kind of think back to, well, sacrifices that you've made, but sacrifices that they've made as well for your career to continue, what does everything that's unfolded in the last 4 or 5 days mean to you when you factor all that in?
0: Oh, it means the absolute world, you know. And like you said, you just hit the nail on the head. As you know, I've sacrificed a lot, but I think my wife and you know, family have sacrificed just as much. So yeah, they've been supportive from day dot, and we had a little moment. I think I did come home for a couple of hours on Monday, because at the end of the day I do have kids and I had to show my face, and yeah, we had a little moment together, which was quite special. But yeah, they mean the world to me, to be honest. My wife and two girls, it's just awesome to do it for them, and then to be a part of it is something that I'll never forget.
2: Such a big game that didn't have to go to penalties at all. But how much of your preparation?
0: Thank God.
2: were you on the list? But how much of your preparation during the week was centered around penalties?
0: Yeah, we definitely prepared like for everything, to be honest, for it to go to 120 minutes and penalties. So yeah, we've done that since we've started the elimination final about 3 weeks back against Melbourne City, which the game did go to penalties. So yeah, the preparations for that's always very important, and we've done that. Yeah, it's quite funny because when we do those preparations, I think I'm one of the top three of going to take them in training, but in my head I'm thinking, I don't very rarely play 90 minutes, so let alone trying to get through 120 minutes is probably not for me. So we obviously prepared for that to happen, and yeah, for my sake and probably a few other older boys, we're glad that it didn't have to go the extra time.
1: No, you would have found the back of the net, mate. You did that in 90 minutes, so you would have been sweet. But look, we better let you go and get back and spend some quality time with your family. We greatly appreciate you giving up your time. Well done on the win, and yeah, look forward to chatting to you again. Go well.
0: Awesome, thanks so much, guys. 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
5: Welcome back into the show. We're 27 away from 4 o'clock. An absolute pleasure now to have the show's favourite player, one of the best young players in world rugby, in our opinion, by way of Palmerston North Boys High School. The Tasman Marco, and now the Blues, and he makes his debut this week.

0: you know, something that's also quite motivating. But I think just loving the game, you know, wanting to play every week and wanting to keep turning up is the main thing why I love it so much. I just enjoy, like, meeting new people. I've met so many new people moving away from home and making connections. I reckon it's a massive part of the sport. So I think that's my motivator.
1: Well, Eli Odenrye, mate, we're big fans of you on this show. We can't wait to watch you get your opportunity this weekend against the Chiefs. And we really appreciate you taking some time to join us on the show this afternoon, mate. Go well and give it heaps this weekend.
0: Cheers, lads. We'll do. Thank you very much.
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1: There you have it. Eli Odenrye, one of the brightest young stars in New Zealand for sure.
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0: ideal when you've got Friday night games that, you know, half the teams are probably not first graders, but I think we're getting less and less of that, and teams are handling it pretty well. And the shorter it is, you know, if it's 4, 5, 6 weeks, Origin's just such a big beast and it's so good that you kind of have to make way for it.
1: Definitely. When we look forward to game two, and hopefully Queensland can level it up when we go to a decider for the neutral fans over here in New Zealand. But Jake Duke out of Fox League, mate, really appreciate your time joining us after a fantastic showpiece. It always is last night. We look forward to another round of the NRL. Mate, go well. Enjoy it.
0: Perfect, guys. Can't wait. Thanks for having me.
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0: 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From stadiums to golf courses, bowling

0: Surely not. Surely not.
1: Day five. Oh, what did training look like? What? What bike in a sauna?
0: That's pretty much it. We rocked up and we got split into three groups, and one group was in the physio room, one group was in the gym just looking at the weights, and then the other guys were sitting on the bike, and then we just all turned every 30 minutes. So we had a video session, and it was more like just showing Max Luke and Jelly Bear's highlights, and then we got told to go home, and they'll send us the game plan.
1: That's nice. Hey, Ben, what's it like? What's it like playing in a team with Balbieri as well, mate? He's a baller.
2: Yeah. He is.
0: Yeah, mate. We've got so much great talent in the team, Bilbo, but he's for someone his age, he's got a good head on his shoulders, and I think he studies economy or economics or some smart thing. So he's pretty smart as well. So he's good looking, he's smart, and he's going to be rich. So he's got it all sorted. Great bloke, good bloke as well. To be honest, he was one of the few that was left standing. He speared a few times, but he was still in the fight yesterday. So, he done well, man. He's a good kid. You know, much views, and Max is in them. They're all good guys on and off the field. So, amazing. Yeah, we're all for them.
1: You are amazing, mate. Gee, we miss you here. Our loss is France's gain, though, that is for sure. Lovely to see you in great shape, mate, and back on the tools, and that beautiful young family of yours as well, Benny. Yeah, thanks so much for chatting to us today,
0: thanks,
1: bro.
0: Guys. Awesome. Thanks for having me, guys.
1: Awesome.
0: All the best, brothers.
1: Thank you, mate. Ben Tamifuna, live from Bordeaux. Alive in Bordeaux.
2: Well, he messaged me about 20 minutes ago. He goes, "Hey, bro, I'm alive. We can do it soon if you want." And I was like, "Okay, I'll just surprise the lads. I love it."
1: Balbieri, he spewed a few times, but he stayed in it.
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1: Israel Dagg has gone inside the big house and he's come out wearing an Auckland FC top.
2: Yeah, you know it.
1: That he stole from Ali Williams.
2: And no, I did
1: yes,
2: not.
1: Yes, you did. Yes, you
2: no,
1: did.
2: No, I did not.
1: You stole from
2: I'm
1: a book.
2: I'm wearing it.
1: You went. You went into
2: and
1: his
2: I feel
1: basement.
2: Like I'm going to lift. I feel like I could play the A-League final right now on TV. Oh.
1: You don't need to because it's been and done. Steve Corrick is on the line. Steve, good morning.
21: Old news, boys. You thought I was crazy, when I said we were going to win it.
1: No one thinks you're crazy.
2: I didn't.
1: What are your dust levels like at the moment?
21: Sorry?
1: What are your dust levels like at the moment? It's been a big couple of nights.
21: I just woke up, actually. We have to go in today. But all the boys were all together yesterday at Bravo. So they went on a boat cruise and they ended up there at Bravo. So we're having a good time. Let me tell you, the players are actually having a great time. I can tell you that much.
1: Just take us through the moments in the game and certainly the moments afterwards, Steve. I mean, you've been there, you've done that, you've won plenty as a player, as a coach. What does this one mean?
21: This one's really special, I think. Obviously, this club is special, obviously, to us all. Now, especially, I think Auckland fans have been amazing. But, you know, like I said before, we've won the premiership in the first year, and then the second year we've gone and won the grand final, the major one that we really wanted last year as well. But, you know, the game wasn't pretty. It was a pretty terrible game, really. But, you know, you expect that sometimes. You expect that sometimes from grand finals because no one's given up anything, really. It was so tight. I think we had really one clear-cut chance. Jesse Randall right towards the end could have buried it at 2-0. But Cam Howison, I'm so pleased for him as well to have scored his first goal for the club and what an important time it was as well in a grand final. So it's amazing for him and his family and for all of us. It's great. We made history.
2: Oh, you made history and you made me so happy, Coach. I'm sitting here and I was watching that game and I don't know. I just felt there's something inside. I spoke to Sam, my producer, the other day. I just said, like, listening to you, watching you on the song, I feel like I know you and I've never met you in my life. But I feel we're together on this journey and you've gone on and done it. And I feel like I'm a big part of this, Steve.
21: Yeah, I think you are. You are. I speak to you every week. I don't know what you look like, but, it's a good journey we've been on, it's really been great, and it's been great to chat with you guys every week as well.
2: No, mate, we appreciate it. Look, last couple of days, no doubt, it's all about celebration and connecting with, all your teammates. Not only your teammates, your staff members as well. You put a huge emphasis on them in the post-match, and in particular, Terry McFlynn and what he's done for this club. Has it been good to be able to celebrate with all of them?
21: Yeah, definitely. Like the staff's, obviously we're very tired as well, which is amazing. The players are very

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8: Righto, Sammy, boy, you're on a roll. So let's get into it, shall we? What a start from the Queenslanders. The Kalyn Ponga incident will be deeply discussed, as it should be. It was the biggest moment of the game. But that is a comeback. Regardless of the Kalyn Ponga incident, when you're 20-0 up in a State of Origin game, you tend to think you've got it in the bag, and history would suggest they should have. Kalyn Ponga's sending off for that shoulder, I don't think there's any qualms, is there? Oh, that's a fair penalty and a fair assessment of the situation from the referee.
9: It depends who you speak to. I'm not going to sit here and have a problem with it. I was really disappointed with that red card, because you knew instantly that becomes the story of that match. And obviously Kalyn Ponga is Kiwi eligible, and I was gutted for him to go through that. Only the seventh man in Origin history sent off, and there's contact made with the head, whether it was the arm, the shoulder, the head-to-head contact was made. Kyla was knocked into Kyla was put into himself a bit of mischief. Right, he's out, gone. He can't play, carry on. So if you want to get technical about what part of Kalyn Ponga hit his head, go right ahead. As Billy Slater said after the game, nothing they can do about it, and he's got no problem with it. Quote from Billy Slater, the Maroons coach. It was obviously a disappointing way for a game of Origin to be decided, and it was flat out decided by that game. New South Wales were no show.
8: Not 13 on 13, absolutely not.
9: Not at all. New South Wales were terrible. They were unimaginative. They were getting each other's way. They looked like they'd just met. It was...

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0: Don't poo-poo my boo-boo. 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
2: 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But Cameroon are unfazed. 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
0: Minutes after 12 o'clock, let's look at some international cricket, particularly the Black Caps, who beat Ireland by an innings, as we would have expected today. Blissful and picturesque ground in Belfast. Big 100, Sriracha and Ravindra. Tom Blundell, which I'm not sure how well that will be received, considering the amount of grief he's got from the general public in the last 18 months. I'm guessing it's only Ireland.
16: There will be a bit probably of that. He came in at 80 for four, and the ball was still moving around quite a lot at that stage.
0: Yeah. And signs that he's getting back to some form. You saw it after Christmas.

0: All Black test match, when we actually lost to the Bledisloe, I think it was in 2003. After Maxey gets stuck next to Kevin Mialamu and Brad Thorne on our table, two guys that never drunk. So I was like, oh, who am I drinking with? And there's Big Case Muse. So he was just like this one, JP, chop it. Before I knew it, I was under two arms, like my each arm, they'll carry me out.
1: 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Tune in for live commentary of the Broncos against the Dragons. Kick off 4 p.m. today. 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
1: Gerard's Horse and Hound has successfully kept your horses and dogs on the track and race ready for over 20 years. They're the go-to.

1980, I went to Newport, Rhode Island. That's when Dennis Connor Freedom beat Australia, not Australia 2. That was 3 years later. And so that was the first America's Cup I saw. And through a fellow I knew, Harry Morgan, through sailed on Kiel.

0: blowers, male and caller, who have subsequently had to pay, or callers dead, but Mayo and others had to pay money to Team New Zealand. So there's been a whole bunch of other games ashore, but the top end of sailing has an impact unlike any other sport. Like, there's a company called and West Auckland, Southern Spars, they've got a turnover of round figures 100 million New Zealand, and they're one third of the business in the space industry based on the technology from the America's
1: Cup. Yeah. Look, Pete, I could go on doing this for hours. This has been absolutely fantastic. You're an absolute legend. Thank you so much for sharing your story with us today on Sport Nation. We really do appreciate it, mate.
0: Yeah, no, pleasure. And Sport Nation are lucky to have you in the position as well, TJ. All the best. Over and out.
1: Oh, thank you. There he is. The man, the legend, the voice, Pete Montgomery. What an absolute treat it has been to have him on the show this morning.
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0: Yeah, we definitely, we prepared, like, for everything, to be honest, for it to go to 120 minutes and penalties. So, yeah, we've done that since we've started the elimination final about three weeks back against Melbourne City, which the game did go to penalties. So, yeah, the preparations for that's always very important, and we've done that. Yeah, it's quite funny because when we do those preparations, I think I'm one of the top three of going to take them in training, but in my head I'm thinking, I don't very rarely play 90 minutes, so let alone trying to get through 120 minutes is probably not for me. So, we obviously prepared for that to happen, and, yeah, for my sake and probably a few other older boys, we're glad that it didn't have to go the extra time.
1: Nah, you would have found the back of the net, mate. You did that in 90 minutes, so you would have been sweet. But, look, we better let you go and get back and spend some quality time with your family. We greatly appreciate you giving up your time. Well done on the win, and, yeah, look forward to chatting to you again. Go well.
0: Awesome. Thanks so much, guys. Catch you later.
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11: We have to get across the pond to talk to Jake Duke out of Fox League after Origin 1 at Acor Stadium, and plenty to talk about when you wake up on a Thursday morning with what unfolded there last night. Jake, really appreciate your time joining the fellas this afternoon. And firstly, question for you, your allegiance, just so we can get that out above board for all the listeners. Are you Queensland or are you New South Wales?
12: No, declare, I'm a New South Welshman, so very happy after last night's result. I will say, I think, I hope the win for New South Wales and the incredible comeback doesn't paper over some glaring issues, because obviously they got a bit lucky in the end there with that send-off. I have to say, I do agree it was a send-off, but, you know, they did play against 12 men for the last 25 minutes and were able to pull off that comeback. But before that, they did look lackluster and had some real issues. So I think there's some things to confront before game two, but, you know, history doesn't remember generally how the game plays out. It just remembers who won, and New South Wales got the victory. A lot of debate and conjecture over here today. I don't know what it's like in NZ, but a lot of people debating the send-off. I think for mine, it's a no-brainer. Like, he came across, and people say, oh, it's head-on-head, but if you've been watching the NRL for the last couple of seasons, it doesn't matter. It's all about coming in with a duty of care, and Kalen comes in shoulder-tucked and runs that risk that, you know, he is going to hit someone in the head. Whatever part of your body, it doesn't matter. They haven't cared about that for a while now. So I think with some of the innocuous hits that we see binned in the modern game, if they're binnings, then that's a sin bin. I mean, that's a send-off, sorry.
13: Right, just on the Blues, I think lackluster is being kind. They are very poor in that first 40 minutes. Firstly, what do you put that down to? And just Laurie Daly, very emotional in the box. When you look at Billy Slater, who's got that calm

0: on Wednesday. Whether they do is up to their coaches, and certain players and clubs are in different positions. Like Penrith, will they rest players or do they wait for game two and three when their turnaround's a bit quicker? Like, so you just don't really know. Each club's got to kind of do it. But I think it's one of those things, like, it almost is a bit of an equalising factor. If you've got, you know, teams with good players and you've got big stars, that's another thing you just kind of have to contend with. But that's the price you pay for having those kind of big match-winning stars in your team. So I don't mind it. It kind of throws a little bit of a different spanner in the works. It's not ideal when you've got Friday night games that, you know, half the teams are probably not first graders, but I think we're getting less and less of that. And teams are handling it pretty well. And the shorter it is, you know, if it's 4, 5, 6 weeks, Origin's just such a big beast and it's so good that you kind of have to make way for it.
1: Definitely. When we look forward to game two, and hopefully Queensland can level it up when we go to a decider for the neutral fans over here in New Zealand. But Jake Duke out of Fox League, mate, really appreciate your time joining us after a fantastic showpiece. It always is last night. We look forward to another round of the NRL, mate. Go well. Enjoy it.
0: Perfect, guys. Can't wait. Thanks for having me.
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8: Israel Dagg has gone inside the big house and he's come out wearing an Auckland FC top.
9: Yeah, that he
8: stole from Ali Williams.
9: And no, I did
8: yes,
9: not.
8: Yes, you did. Yes, you
9: no,
8: did.
9: No, I did not.
8: You stole from
9: I'm
8: a box.
9: Wearing it.
8: You went. You went into
9: and
8: his
9: I feel
8: basement.
9: Like I'm going to lift. I feel like I could play the A-League final right now on TV. Oh.
8: You don't need to because it's been and done. Steve Corica's on the line. Steve, good morning.
10: Old news, boys.
8: You thought I was crazy,
10: when I said we were going to win it.
8: Oh, no one thinks you're crazy.
9: I did it.
8: What are your dust levels like at the moment?
10: Sorry?
8: What are your dust levels like at the moment? It's been a big couple of
10: nights.
8: Well,
10: I just woke up, actually. But we have to go in today. But
8: oh, my gosh.
10: All the boys were all together yesterday.

0: one weekend, yeah. 2 days,
1: amazing.
0: day apart, and and we both win. So, you know, Auckland must be just buzzing.
2: Yeah, for sure.
1: Because you're at front of my mind all the time. I actually didn't know that their final was taking place. And I seen it on the socials. I was like, what? They won another title. Wow. What a start to a club.
0: Yeah, a lot of our boys turned up for it as well to watch it, which was great. I'm probably pissed, but that's okay.
2: Steve. We actually had Ali Williams on yesterday. He was celebrating Mad Monday. He was ready to go.
0: Yeah, I bet he was. Yeah, he was loving it.
1: Two years ago when you got the call to take this opportunity up, could you have ever imagined it would go this way and these last 2 years and how great it's been?
0: You can only dream of it, I think, how well it's gone, really. Like I said, to win two trophies in 2 years, that's pretty special. I'm lucky enough, even at Sydney, when I was at Sydney and I first started coaching there, I actually won the grand final in my first year and then I won the double the second year. So I've been quite lucky in that way that I've had obviously really good staff around me and good players. So, you know, to do that, you have to have good people around you.
2: Before we let you go, Stephen, we do thank you, as always, for being a part of our show every single week and always fronting up for us, mate. I just want to leave the last words to you, really. No question. Just what would you say to the fans, to the club, to the people listening?
0: Yeah, we went for that bus tour the next day and, you know, there was loads of fans that turned up in the square. So, you know, you can just see how important it is to them as well, how to win a grand final like that, the first ever, it's history. And, you know, we want to thank them as well, the fans, the port, all our members, all our sponsors as well. They've been sensational for the first 2 years and we've got to build from this and keep going.
2: Thank you. And enjoy your lunch today. Give our regards to the team and our congratulations too. We're thrilled for you, thrilled for the club, and it's been a great weekend for Auckland City as well. So thanks, Steve. Really appreciate you.
0: Thanks, guys. Cheers.
2: Take care. Cheers, Steve Corica there out of Auckland FC. And I was going to say Auckland FC is Auckland's best day out, but I think that's now,
1: now
2: fairly obvious. But if you want to get involved next year for tickets and membership, visit aucklandfc.co.nz.
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6: Simon Porter joins us. 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
7: Yep, thank you very much. Yeah, super excited. Actually, got a couple of weeks of R&R before I have to rip into it, but...
8: golf.
7: Yeah, just super privileged. It's a little bit of golf. it's a super impressive organisation. He's just done an amazing job of building that up, and I've got some pretty big boots to walk into and try and fill. But man, I'm up for it and super excited.
6: You've been in the business of player agency now, Ports, for 2 decades.

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6: Sorry, I'm just sending Graham Beasley a heart. Warming good luck message from all of us.
7: Yeah, it's a big night.
6: Yeah, good luck to Spurs fans out there. Mm-hmm. Wonder what mood he'll be in next Saturday. Anyway, all right, we are here to talk hoops. Huckleberry's watching the NBA playoffs in action right now.
7: Yes.
6: He's making lots of noises. Well, the lights have gone off in your camera. It's the candles have been lit. It's very dark there.
7: Oh,
6: he's in the other room.
8: Yeah, you're in the other one. I knew that it was behind there. You've been searching for him. There he is.
6: I thought he was having a lit incense.
9: I'm still here.
6: Because he's watching Wemby do Wemby things.
9: Yeah, Wemby is very much Wemby. Little update. Game 3 of the Western Conference Finals. Spurs out to a 10-0 lead in the first 2 minutes of the game. So
6: 10-0?
9: 10-0 in 2 minutes for the Spurs. So off to a pretty good start, but you know, you'll expect the Thunder to probably pull it back at some stage. But yeah, just watch Wemby size up Hartenstein, step back three at 7'5". It is something to watch, gentlemen. It is a very good
6: watch. And the superstar on the other side of the court, you can just watch him fall over at every opportunity.
9: Yeah, Graham Beasley just texts back saying, thanks, maggots. That's good stuff.
8: Thanks, maggots.
6: No, it's something else.
9: A W word. Shay, the unethical hoops, Daniel, to be brutally honest with you, mate, the Thunder, they foul bait a lot, and Shay spends more time on the ground than he does not when he's shooting, which is slightly annoying to watch. But
6: I sit watching South American football. Let's call it for what it is.
9: Yeah.
6: He's cheating,
9: isn't it? It's reminiscent of Neymar at the World Cup.
6: He is trying to seek an unfair advantage. The definition of cheating.
9: Wow.
6: Do you think he's cheating?
9: I don't think he's cheating. I think he's found a loophole.
6: Deliberately falling over after he gets a shot off when he's untouched.
9: He holds the record for most free throws in playoff games now, like the top like 7 games or something. It's like 25, I think, is number one. He shoots a lot of free throws, gentlemen. But
6: And just because I say he's cheating doesn't mean I'm criticising him.
8: Yeah.
6: I think it's the most misunderstood word in sport.
8: It's in football as well, isn't it?
6: Oh, by the way, they kicked them out. My one big thing from last week, they kicked out.
9: Oh, Southampton.
6: They kicked out Southampton.
9: Yeah,
8: they were playing against Middlesbrough.
9: Should they kick out
6: for the spy?
9: Should they kick out Thunder for foul baiting too much?
6: Well,
8: they've lost £200 million.
6: Well, no, they've lost the right to play for it, to play for the game they would get through. We're getting sidetracked. We're talking basketball here, but I must admit, it's Novak Djokovic bouncing a

0: when you win a premiership, it is harder to get motivated the following year because every team's after you. But the players have stepped into those positions. So, you know, they've lost a lot of key players. So they've definitely, the development is A+. And also for Ivan to create an environment where they can just dig deep when the times get tough and just keep turning it up. And that's hard to do at that level. You know, then you've got salary cap too. It amazes me actually what the template is. I think it just comes down to great systems and their development is really strong in Penrith.
1: And who wins tomorrow night?
0: Hey, listen, I've got affiliations with both teams, I have to be honest. But in saying that, I really would love to watch to have a successful year. I know it's early days. And like most fans, we were thinking about semi-finals and grand finals already. But, you know, I think it's, you know, the fans have waited a long time for a premiership and fingers crossed it is their year this year. So I'll go with the Wilds for tomorrow night.
2: Yeah, nice, Paul.
3: Well said.
1: Well, you're seeing it with your tournament this weekend at Aotearoa, the excitement that it's giving the league community, right? And I think rugby league fans, particularly Warriors fans, have just been absolutely amazing since day dot.
0: Oh, they sure have. I don't ever on the. I'm sure there's a few more numbers that have jumped on the bandwagon, but hey, that's all good. it's a lot of support for the Wars, and hey, look, I think they look really professional. They look like they are competing every week, which is what you want. So yeah, fingers crossed this year is the year.
1: Good man, Paul. Great to chat, mate. Go enjoy this weekend up on Aotearoa. 48 teams. That's amazing. Well done to you.
0: Thank you. Have an awesome weekend. Take care, boys. Thank you.
1: We will do. Absolutely. Former Kiwis international and, of course, a two-time premiership winner, firstly with the Penrith Panthers, who are up against the Warriors tomorrow, as you'll hear here on Sports Nation, before going to that great side of Benji Marshall. They were fun.
3: Mm.
1: Yeah, really good footy player. Great man, good Wainui boy too. So there's our Wellington propaganda.
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6: Minutes after 12 o'clock, let's look at some international cricket, particularly the Black Caps, who beat Ireland by an innings, as we would have expected today. Blissful and picturesque ground in Belfast. Big hundreds to Rach and Ravindra. Tom Blundell, which I'm not sure how well that will be received, considering the amount of grief he's got from the general public in the last 18 months. I'm guessing it's only Ireland.
7: Probably he came in at 80 for four, and the ball was still moving around quite a lot at that stage.
6: Yeah. And signs that he's getting back to some form. You saw it after Christmas.
7: Yeah, and the last round or rounds, four games of the Plunkett Shield in March, which he played in, he was in very good form. And that he had two scores in the 90s. He was left stranded a couple of times. Made 50 more times than not. So he was getting back to his best form in domestic cricket here in March, then had a bit of a break. His stance seems to have...
6: He looks a lot more still at the crease. The balance was there. But it's a whole level of opposition up, isn't it, when you take on England starting on Thursday night. As far as the bowling core, Tickner's done a good job sort of bowling in those middle phases. Nathan Smith, who's done a lot of that in his test career to date, bowling third, fourth change, got a chance with the new ball, as Wellington cricket followers will understand. That's where he's at his best.
7: Absolutely at his best. He's not being best used if he's first or second change bowler, which he has been playing for New Zealand up until this test last weekend. So if he plays, and I think that's quite likely, then I believe he should open the bowling with Henry.
6: Okay, well, you've taken me forward a step. He picked up six wickets in the first day. Didn't he have five and five overs?
7: In under five overs.
6: Fastest
7: New Zealander ever to get.
6: Yeah, how impressive he was with the new ball. Christian Clark makes way now. He was involved in the Ireland, only for the Ireland test. Ben Sears, who of course played. Michael Ray, they're all gone. So you're looking at selecting from Tickner, who I think under this regime this current they're quite fans of. Nathan Smith, Will O'Rourke, Matt Henry, Zach Folkes, quite a bevy of fast bowlers there. I've written down some names. Folkes is not on there for me.
7: And Kyle Jamieson.
6: Kyle Jamieson I have written there. He didn't play against Ireland. I'm not sure if that's because they wanted... Here's the thing, three tests in how many weeks?
7: Four.
6: Yeah, it's a big workload, hence why they've gone with so many bowlers. Matt Henry's been under a little bit of an injury cloud.
7: Yeah, he's got some ankle issue, so it's uncertain whether he'll be able to start. I mean, obviously, if he's fit, he will. He will play. But yeah, I think they've decided, and especially with the injury records of particularly Jamieson and O'Rourke, they decided that playing them in four tests over 5 weeks just wasn't really going to happen.
6: So Latham, Conway, Williamson, Ravindra, Mitchell, the top five's locked in, wouldn't you say?
7: Yes.
6: The number six spots are really interesting.

0: There is a genuine, I think, hatred between Wemby and Chet Holmgren because they matched France and Team USA matched up in the final of the Under-19 FIBA World Cup many moons ago. And Team USA got the upper hand very closely. Wemby was just bursting onto the scene as like this absolute unicorn player. And so was Chet. Chet's also like, you know, 7'2", puts the ball on the floor, can shoot the ball.
1: Chet. How American.
0: Yeah. Mm-hmm.
1: Chet.
0: And those two, like, Wemby was pissed when they lost that final as a young, I think he must have been 17 or 18-year-old against Team USA. And I think that's genuinely where those two have started in terms of this rivalry. And then it's just kind of stemmed into the NBA. And I don't know, the Thunder being the first seed, Spurs being the second seed, the Spurs kind of had their number for the majority of the regular season. I think they might have clean sweep them or lost one, the Spurs. So, like, they're the only team of the NBA that's had their number. And, the storylines are great. It's just a good series between these two teams. And for it to be going to a Game 7 in the conference finals against the two best teams, you could argue, in the NBA, it's feeding families, some could say. It is very good stuff. And, the great viewing time of 12 p.m. for a New Zealander is really awesome as well.
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7: 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A referee is confronted. 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
9: Sport Nation, TJ and Rick, and we've got the company of Pete Montgomery, and we're getting some lovely texts coming through. Hi, TJ and Ricardo. This is a great interview with a legend, PJ. You could talk to him for 2 hours and it still wouldn't be enough. I agree. And we've got one here, Jim Hickey. Wow. Loving the Pete Montgomery interview. Outstanding. Hey, thanks for that. Pete, right, I just want to talk about the romance of the America's Cup, because that was very much part of the history of it. And you mentioned some of those names. I mean, names like Lipton, Vanderbilt, Frank Packer, Ted Turner, of course, the TV mogul, who I understand that you actually met once. They sailed these magnificent yachts, these wooden yachts with these vast expanses of sail. It was a different time. Do you think that nowadays we're seeing something more akin to Formula One, foiling monohulls, foiling multi-hulls? Has some of the romance gone out of the America's Cup?
10: I think it has, particularly now that they've set up ACP, America's Cup Partnership. In the past, you win the America's Cup, you own it. And what made the America's Cup just so different from other sports events was that you could defend it. You do tell you, and it should be defended where you come from, unless you're from Europe and the Swiss couldn't sail on a lake there. It had to be an arm of the sea, as noted in the deed of gift. But I think some of that definitely has gone, and particularly when syndicates rely on sponsorship, they've got to be able to leverage it some way, as opposed to some of those people who financially, the billionaires, they didn't have to worry. Ted Turner, yes, I met him. He sailed on American Eagle.

0: There's been a whole bunch of other games ashore, but the top end of sailing has an impact unlike any other sport. Like, there's a company called West Auckland, Southern Spars. They've got a turnover of round figures 100 million New Zealand, and they're one third of their business in the space industry based on the technology from the America's
1: Cup. Yeah. Look, Pete, I could go on doing this for hours. This has been absolutely fantastic. You're an absolute legend. Thank you so much for sharing your story with us today on Sport Nation. We really do appreciate it, mate.
0: Yeah, no, pleasure. And Sport Nation are lucky to have you in the position as well, TJ. All the best. Over and out.
1: Oh, thank you. There he is. The man, the legend, the voice, Pete Montgomery. What an absolute treat it has been to have him on the show this morning.
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3: 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JP, chop it. 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

athlete to have to go through questioning that after they give so much to train, and to be standing at the blocks wondering if the people next to you are doping or not. That is something very much in our control. We can't control what governments choose to do, but we can control what happens on the field of play. And that is where I believe we need to focus and ensure that we

0: sacrificed a lot, but I think my wife and, you know, family have sacrificed just as much. So yeah, they've been supportive from day dot, and we had a little moment. I think I did come home for a couple hours on Monday, because at the end of the day I do have kids and I had to show my face, and yeah, we had a little moment together, which was quite special. But yeah, they mean the world to me, to be honest. My wife and two girls. It's just awesome to do it for them, and then to be a part of it is something that I'll never forget.
1: Such a big game that didn't have to go to penalties at all. But how much of your preparation?
0: Thank God.
1: were you on the list? But how much of your preparation during the week was centered around penalties?
0: Yeah, we definitely prepared, like, for everything, to be honest, for it to go to 120 minutes and penalties. So yeah, we've done that since we've started the elimination final about 3 weeks back against Melbourne City, which the game did go to penalties. So yeah, the preparations for that's always very important, and we've done that. Yeah, it's quite funny because when we do those preparations, I think I'm one of the top three of going to take them in training, but in my head I'm thinking, I don't very rarely play 90 minutes, so let alone trying to get through 120 minutes is probably not for me. So, we obviously prepared for that to happen. And, yeah, for my sake and probably a few other older boys, we're glad that it didn't have to go the extra time.
2: Nah, you would have found the back of the net, mate. You did that in 90 minutes, so you would have been sweet. But, look, we better let you go and get back and spend some quality time with your family. We greatly appreciate you giving up your time. Well done on the win, and, yeah, look forward to chatting to you again. Go well.
0: Awesome. Thanks so much, guys. Catch you later.
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15: Look, we've been wondering what's going on over there in Europe, and we're wondering if, the sun is shining. We're wondering if a certain man is alive. Well, he's woken up, and he's alive, and he's breathing, and I'm absolutely surprised that the King of Bordeaux is awake, and we got him on the line. It's Benny Tamiafuna!
16: Benny! What's up? How's he going?
17: Well, are you still in your playing kit, Ben?
16: Nah, but yeah, I've had to throw it in the washing machine last night, so I think it did like 6 cycles.

0: Our loss is France's gain, though, that is for sure. Lovely to see you in great shape, mate, and back on the tools, and that beautiful young family of yours as well, Benny. Yeah, thanks so much for chatting to us today,
1: thanks,
0: bro.
1: Guys. 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Nah, sweet, thanks for having me, guys.
0: Awesome.
1: All the best, brothers.
0: Thank you, mate. Ben Tamifuna, live from Bordeaux. Alive in Bordeaux.
2: Well, he messaged me about 20 minutes ago. He goes, hey, bro, I'm alive. We can do it soon if you want. And I was like, okay, I'll just surprise the lads. I love it.
0: Bell Berry, he spewed a few times, but he stayed in it.
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11: 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We will mop up all the action with a variety of guests.

0: he was everywhere doing everything. He was an enforcer.
1: I look forward
0: to the first contact session at Mount Smart when the Fords are having a little wrestle with each other, and if they pair Mitch Barnett and Kurt Capewell, I fear for somebody. That was really right, mate against mate in your face. But when the send off happened and they'd put the hammer to fullback, I was really worried for poor old Capewell, put out in the centres. As we know, a very capable player, but he's a makeshift centre, and Katoni Staggs was running circles around him.
1: Yeah, it was very, very unfortunate, those situations. Just one thing on Teddy, I just thought it was hard for him. I felt sorry for him in that first half because the way that the position territory was given to Queensland because of mistakes and some penalties, they were put under so much pressure. I could hate to be a fullback back there when you've got playmakers on either side that are putting grubbers through and you're trying to cover all of that space, and he got caught out a couple of times. And one thing I noticed, lads, and we talk about a lot of the skills that is taken from rugby league and transitioned into rugby, and a lot of these teams try and run those plays and those strikes, and particularly off the back balls. I seen a little shift last night in terms of them trying to utilise a bit of rugby instead of Origin, and one of them was the first breakout from a kick receipt from Queensland when Salwyn Cobber goes through that hole. That was off a kick receipt. Very rarely do you see counterattack from rugby league sides, because the defensive line is so structured and they're very good on and getting up there and putting teams under pressure.
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0: data, and since 2020, most horses born in the mountains since have had their lineage and ages documented, except of course those in zone 20, which is the live firing zone, which has no access, and those horses remain a complete mystery.
1: Yeah, no one wants to go into that zone, right?
0: No, they say the safest place to walk in that part of the mountains is to follow the horse trails if you are unfortunate enough to find it, because it's got unexploded ammunition all through it.
1: Yeah. Before we leave it there, Kelly, is there any other messages that you would have for the public or any of the other organisations that you work with?
0: Oh, I think that, I've been all over the world and studied and observed horses in the wild in every country and the management of horses in every country. And New Zealand, without a doubt, is a world leader in how we manage our horses. Mm. And it's incredible seeing the collaboration between DOC, the charity, New Zealand Defence Force. It's a great team that works together. And really, the only, missing factor this time round for it to have been a successful muster was the economy causing a lack of homes. But fortunately, we get another try next year. So we've got 12 months to prepare, whether that's through donations, people preparing to be able to rehome a horse, because there will be a lot of pressure next year to get the numbers under control back to where they need to be. And then obviously from 2027, it should be smooth sailing if that immunocontraception is in effect by then.
1: That is what we can hope for, and also over 12 years without having to cull any horses. So you guys are doing fantastic work. So thank you so much for all your hard work there, and thank you for coming on the show today, Kelly. I really appreciate it.
0: Thank you so much. Just to put it into perspective, Australia has just closed one of its national parks for 3 weeks to aerial cull thousands of wild horses. So New Zealand really is doing a phenomenal job.
1: That was board member of the Kaimanawa Legacy Foundation and trainer Kelly Wilson talking about rehoming horses being mustered from the Kaimanawa Ranges. Talking equestrian thanks to Mainland Coachwork, custom-built horse coaches, floats, refurbishments and specialty products. mainlandcoachwork.co.nz.
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much larger than what we had in the days of 1984. We've got much better aircraft, twin engine, fully equipped with a full team of pilots that provide a full 24-hour, pretty much all-weather service these days, whereas in the early days we had single-engine aircraft with limited resources, and we relied on the pilots to be available 24/7.

0: of 8. So that makes it less applications and seems to be working quite well. So they're using geothermal steam to heat the product, the urea, and then to apply the material and then to dry it off and bag it back up again.
1: Plenty of opportunities for geothermal energy around your neck of the woods, isn't there?
0: Certainly is. To see the power generators making good use of that.
1: Good. And given the fuel and fertiliser crisis we're in at the moment, it's always, we love to see something sustainable. So thank you so much for your time today, John. I really appreciate it.
0: Erin, I'll be disappointed if you don't ring me when you're in Taupo or passing through.
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0: urea and be pumping out a hectare of urea fertilizer in a couple of minutes and be doing a few loads per battery set. Or we can be right down low to the ground, 3 metres off the ground, really getting direct spraying applications, spraying out paddocks or crop spraying. Or yeah, it's just honestly the jobs are endless.
1: Now, I have heard a bit of a rumour that you did crash one. Is that true?
0: Oh, I cannot confirm nor deny.
1: So a lot of flying training is needed.
0: Yeah, I think the trials and tribulations is any drone pilot that says they haven't had at least one whoopsie is definitely lying. But it's not a job for the faint-hearted.
1: Yeah, absolutely. And you are a bit of a slave to the weather with drones, aren't you? So you'd need quite a bit of sunshine, not a whole lot of wind.
0: Yeah. The wind is definitely in certain times of the year, in the springtime, and that it's certainly a bit of a pain. But we just work around what we can, and if you're if you've got a window, you've just got to make the most of it. There's a whole lot of stuff that goes into that, but planning your weeks and that sort of thing. But yeah, it's just another challenge I need. I think it would be a better side hustle, would be an inside job or something where it's raining, you can do that. And then, when it's fine, you can be spraying.
1: So all of this is, you know, you trying to build equity for farm ownership, isn't it? So what's your messages to other young sheep and beef farmers in your boat?
0: Yeah, I think you just got to think outside the square, really, eh? Like, the money in farming now is pretty phenomenal. I mean, anyone who tells you otherwise is lying. So there could be an argument to say that your time is actually a lot more valuable on the farm at the moment than it sort of ever has been. But, you know, we're going to be riding that cycle, and who knows what it's going to look like in another 5 years. So if you're sort of positioned to be able to be making a proportion of your income at least outside the farm gate, then I think, that will certainly help set you in good stead to getting some equity behind you.
1: Yeah, great prices at the moment. A lot of happy farmers around the country. There it is. Thank you so much for your time, Mitchell. I really appreciate it. There was Mitchell Hoare, who is competing at the New Zealand Sheepdog Trial Championships in Hawke's Bay. And coming up, we speak to the mayor of Taupo, John Fennell. He's a man who has risked his own life to save strangers many a times as a search and rescue pilot. In fact, he was the first pilot to initiate the service in 1984. And last week, he opened the new Search and Rescue Services Centre of Excellence in Taupo. Bit of a full circle moment and a privilege, he calls it. So stick around for that one.
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2: 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Kickoff 8:15 tonight. Thanks to our mates at SEN. You're listening to the best of the Rural Roundup on Sport Nation. Ain't no need to complicate it. We
1: both know. Welcome back into the Rural Roundup. If you're just tuning in, it's Fishing Friday. It's time for our weekly hunting and fishing yarns. We caught up with Ben Brown earlier at the start of the show to hear all about his adventures as a professional whitewater kayaker and New Zealand's first Red Bull sponsored athlete. Absolute legend, phenomenal human being. You can listen to the full extended chat wherever you get your podcasts to hear more about that. But now we've got Ben Brown back on the show to talk all about his fishing brand, Built to Fish. Your love for the ocean and water runs in your blood. What sort of sparked the switch to fishing and creating content from kayaking?
9: I was just making some fishing videos just for my own enjoyment, and that they got noticed by a few people in the fishing industry. And at that time, there was a real gap in the market for someone bringing broadcast quality content to the online space. 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But at that time, you know, YouTube was very much a place for, you know, silly vlogs and stuff like that. And I was at a time in my life where, you know, the body was starting to hurt. I was getting a bit older. The fire was kind of going out to risk my life and spend so much time away from home. And
1: yeah.
9: I was sort of looking for an exit strategy. And, you know, Red Bull was really supportive. They sort of gave me a bit of a landing runway where they still kept me sponsored but weren't expecting as much of me. And it gave me a chance to really sink my teeth into the Built to Fish stuff and see if I could, you know, make it a viable career choice. And it became pretty obvious pretty quickly that, you know, while I was going to have to earn my stripes a little bit in the fishing industry, there was definitely a good opportunity there that was worth pursuing.
1: Your first marlin is your most memorable catch. Tell us about that one.
9: Yeah, well, it's a funny one because, you know, people always ask me what my most memorable catch is. And whilst that was a very run-of-the-mill standard 90-kilo striped marlin, the reason it was the most memorable was because it completely altered my passion for fishing and where I wanted to take it. And off the back of that first marlin, you know, I've been all around the world chasing them. You know, it's easily my most favorite fish to target. You know, we've literally caught hundreds and hundreds of them since then. And it was just a real pivotal moment in my fishing career and my life in a lot of respects. And now, you know, I've I've been, like I say, all around the world chasing them, and there's certainly not a day that goes by that I don't think about a marlin, even though there's only 3 or 4 months in the year we can catch them in New Zealand. So I guess it was the dipping the toes into the marlin world rather than the fish itself that makes it so memorable.
1: You've gone all around the world fishing for marlin. What's your favourite spot, and where's the mark?
9: Oh, I mean, probably my favourite spot

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10: Kia ora, very good morning, everyone. Welcome into Trots Talk on this King's Birthday weekend. Hope it's going well for you. Plenty of information coming your way. What have we got coming up on the show for you? Very shortly, we'll catch up with Lynn Neal, along with her husband, Andrew. They train out of their Cambridge base, and they won one of the Metro Finals with their trotter Two Franks on Friday nights. We'll have a chat to Lynn about that and how many horses they're doing these days, and of course wind back the clock to them winning an Auckland Cup about 25 odd years ago with Flight South. So we'll have a chat to her about that. Richard Bromley will give us an update from the speed capital that is Ashburton. It is Helen Pope Memorial 2-year-old Filly Stakes Day there. They've also got the Winter Cup, and they've got a free-for-all down there too. So a pretty good program there. So we'll get Richard's insight. Speaking of that program, our Southern Person segment today will include Carter Dalgetty, who has a strong book. Andy has a strong book at Invercargill on Monday as well. So we'll have a chat to him about that. Sam Otley with her drives today, including Seaside Croft, which takes its place in the other feature from Ashburton, the three-year-old Rural Business Accountants Championship there. Pretty smart performance first up by Seaside Croft, so we'll have to chat to Sam about that. Brad Steele, the big announcement this week, the former CEO of Harness Racing New Zealand, now going to be the CEO of the Auckland Trotting Club. Heck of an interesting chat. That'll be about 9:30, so we'll have a chat to Brad about that. And we'll wrap it all up with Two Reins, One Brain. It'll make a reappearance. Robbie will put together a multi for you today. Overnight, harness racing-wise, Albion Park, where the Constellations Carnival is not too far away. We saw a domination, if you like, from Chantel Turpin and Pete McMullen.

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0: placings, but I think tomorrow the race might work out a little bit better for him. So he's sure on the second row, but he'd be better chasing him. So he's probably one that sure won.
1: All right, race 3, number 11, tomorrow out of Invercargill. Raka Turbo, currently 460 and 165. Hey, thanks, Carter, for your time. Looks a pretty strong book today. We wish you all the very best.
0: Thanks, Greg. We'll give it a good go.
1: Excellent. Carter Dalgetty in good form, of course. Won a couple of races at Addington on Friday night. Joyride back in winning form. And Moss Turt, who just keeps on winning, or certainly running great races anyway. 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It is brought to you by HRNZ. On the other side, stick with us, the ex-Harness Racing New Zealand CEO and now appointed ATC new CEO, Brad Steele, will join us.
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4: 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Plenty of information there today about you being able to back a winner at Ashburton. And, of course, on Monday as well, where they race out of Invercargill. First out of Ashburton today, underway 11:20, so not too far away from the first of 10 there. And then again on Monday, King's Birthday meeting, 11:35, the first of 10 there. Features out of Ashburton today, the Helen Pope Memorial two-year-old stakes race, Group 3 level, $40,000. Favourite is Nella Keenan, 220 over Beware the Storm. The three-year-old race, a cracking contest. Stumbling In's the favourite. I like Freeze Fame today. I reckon he's a terrific bet. The two-year-old Sire Stakes winner. He is currently at $3 and, what is he, $3.60 I think he was. Are you there, Robbie?
5: I'm here.
4: Excellent. Right, two reins, one brain. Freeze Frame's $3.50, by the way. What did you glean from our guests today? Because Samantha Otley, well, she didn't want to label one, but I did. Want to play a game. It must be a great top four chance. Race three, do we put that in?
5: Yeah, I reckon. 5.50 to win, but let's go slightly conservative, as you say. Top four, $1.75. Okay. So that's in race three at Ashburton. We'll go to race six and back Freeze Frame, I think. We'll go top two, though, okay, which is $1.80.
4: Nice.
5: We'll go back, actually, to race four, Cherish Me, is $1.95 to win.
4: All right, $3.60 into $1.95, so yeah, there's plenty of support there.
5: Don't mind it. And race nine, we will go Franco Sinatra. Carter Del Getty on board. It's the market mover. It's coming to $8.50, but we're going to just take top three, $1.65. So four-leg multi there, $10.13.
4: All right, that's nice. If you wanted to leave possibly Franco Sinatra out, and I'm not saying you do, you get $6.14, and that's all done and dusted by race six. So, yeah, that might not be a bad way to play either. We've resurrected two reins, one brain. Let's
5: hope whether it's a good thing or not, it remains to be seen.
4: We're about to find out. Yeah. We'll find out this afternoon. All right, thanks for that. Robbie, a big thank you to all of our guests. Lynn Neal, of course, who came on and wrapped up the winning performance, the domination it was of two Franks in that Metro final at Alexandra Park on Friday night. Of course, racing action goes back to Cambridge on Friday, so the alternate meetings there in the north right through to the end of July. Addington race again on Friday night too, and I've mentioned Invercargill being tomorrow. To Richard Bromley for his insight, to Sam Otley, Carter Dalgetty, and Brad Steele, very interesting, now going to be the boss of the Auckland Trotting Club after spending a couple of years at HRNZ. That's my lot on Trots Talk. Big thanks to Robbie. I'll talk to you again in 7 days' time.
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7: Six in a row and the Warriors are flying. 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Can the Warriors keep the streak alive? We've got you covered with all the action thanks to our mates at SEN. The Warriors against the Panthers. 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
9: Look, we've been wondering what's going on over there in Europe, and we're wondering if, the sun is shining. We're wondering if a certain man is alive. Well, he's woken up, and he's alive, and he's breathing, and I'm absolutely surprised that the King of Bordeaux is awake, and we've got him on the line. It's Benny Tamiafuna!
10: Benny. Oh, what's up? Oh. He's good.
11: Well, are you still in your playing kit, Ben?
10: Nah, yeah, I've had to throw it in the washing machine last night, so I think it needs like six cycles.
9: Benny, honestly, man, you have been living it up. Having a good old time. Just tell me and ensure me, is the trophy in good order? Is the trophy in absolute good order? And not only the trophy, your speaker that you hit that car with.
10: I think the trophy's got a few dents and scratches, but definitely for me. It's still in one piece, and I think I might have to call the insurance and say that it was someone else who hit my car. It's my car, just to be clear. It's my car.
9: Oh, I thought it was someone's random car.
10: No, it's my car, so I have to call the insurance to say someone hit my car and get that scratch done up. So,
11: hey, Benny, what a career you've had up north. Yeah. And back-to-back with Bordeaux, obviously. Oh, mate, just tell us about the reception to the result. Mm. Tell us about the fans, the party, the celebration.
10: Yeah, it's been a rough couple of few days. Actually, I was going to say a couple of days, but it's been a rough few days. And I think once that final whistle went, you saw that all the celebrations and all the boys were just jumping on each other and just really stoked to, get the win over there. And Bilbao is like maybe 4.5 hours from here. They gave us a better chance of us having a higher turnout than Leicester. And and obviously it flew into after the team party and then the flight over, and then just kept on going.
9: Oh man, you're in.

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10: 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This week, they caught up with Olympic gold medal rower, Team New Zealand member, chef de mission at the Olympics, Rob Waddell, to talk about his career. Have a listen. And if you missed it, go check

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0: extended reserves for now.
1: For now, Jello. The big four. Even without that four, it's still a good side. Isaiah Papali'i, Dylan Edwards, he's going to be up for it. You talk about some players that miss out on Origin.
0: Yeah.
1: Coming with that chip on the shoulder, they got something to prove. He's definitely one of them. And if you go back to James Tedesco's last game for New South Wales, 2004, he started game one. I think it might have been that Suoli'i game. They got
0: beaten. Yeah, I think so.
1: He got

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